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1: Welcome to North Coast Conversations on KHSU. I'm Stephanie McGarry. This week, we took a trip to the Arcata Library, where we sat down among the shelves of books with managing librarian Susan Parsons to learn more about the Humboldt County Libraries, particularly the Arcata branch, all the services they offer, and why she believes public libraries are a cornerstone of any community.
2: My name is Susan Parsons. I am the supervising librarian for the northern branches of the Humboldt County Library System. Okay. This is a county system with 12 branches. One of the branches is the bookmobile. The Arcata Library is the largest of the branches, but it's kind of like a one-room schoolhouse. But we love it, and it's intimate, has a great collection, has wonderful programs. We're going to start a baby bookworm story time October 1st. We have two story times, Wednesdays and Saturdays at 11. That's the pipelining into literacy for local communities, is story time. It's a traditional role of libraries. The public library has been with us since Ben Franklin established it almost 300 years ago. 1731, he asked a friend to share a book with him, and the friend refused. And he said, why? And the friend said, because you're not a man of the cloth. And by the rules, we can only share our books with men of the cloth. Of course, women weren't even in the picture. And Ben didn't like that, so he went to 49 friends, and they each put in 50 shillings, and they established the first secular library in the colonies. We need to remember that a literate population is necessary for a democracy. And the public library is the heart of any community. It is the heart of democracy. It's the last remaining truly great democratic institution in the world. Libraries are centers of art and literature and community, and it's a refuge for anybody who just needs a place to be. It's open to all. We have book groups. We have a band book group. We have a novel idea book group. We have even a book group in a bag for anyone with a library card who wants to have their own book group in their own digs. And you can come in with your library card and check out multiple copies of the same book and talk about it. There are knitting groups that come here and hand weavers and spinners guild. There's also a Lego club, which children love. The library hours tend to look a bit complicated. I get it by saying that Wednesdays and Saturdays are bookended as being 10 to 5. Thursday is a standout because it's our evening, 12 to 8. Tuesday and Friday are partners because it is 12 to 5. You can come in, you can call, 822-5954 is the Arcata Library number. Online is always an easy way to get there, and I like to hum it. The URL is humlib.org. We receive funding. Public libraries in the United States have multiple sources, thank heavens. It starts with the federal government. It goes to the state, to the county, and then local. And then, of course, the fundraising arm of the library is any friends of Arcata Library, any friends of a library group. The foundation is helpful. And Arcata also has a friends group that anyone is welcome to join who wants to help raise funds for the Arcata Library. Well, really, the best way, since we're a government agency, is to either come in with a donation or to join the friends of Arcata Library. There's a wooden box here in the foyer. Anybody who wants to drop a $5 bill or a $20 or whatever they want in that box is welcome too. I just want to say that the library traditionally covets taxpayers' money and protects it. There is no institution that does more with a dollar than your public library. If you have a garden and a book in your pocket, you have everything you need in life. And we have that here in Arcata.
1: That was Susan Parsons, branch manager of the Arcata Library, talking about all that Arcata and our other local libraries have to offer. 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For North Coast Conversations and KHSU, I'm Stephanie McGarry. 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For KHSU, I'm Stephanie McGarry with your Tuesday weather forecast and community updates. Tonight will bring a chance of showers lasting into tomorrow morning, with later tomorrow expected to clear up to mostly sunny skies for the next several days. Coastal areas will see nighttime lows in the low 50s tonight and daytime highs in the low 60s tomorrow, and inland areas will see nighttime lows in the upper 40s and daytime highs in the mid-70s. 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The Fortuna Farmers Market is happening on Main Street today until 6 p.m. Froth Coffee Bar in Arcata will host an open mic tonight from 7:30 to 10. Tomorrow, the Natural History Museum of Cal Poly Humboldt will host a scientific illustration night for teens and adults from 5:30 to 7:30. You can find more info or register at humboldt.edu/natmus. The historic Eagle House in Old Town Eureka will host line dancing in the ballroom tomorrow night from 6 to 8. Froth Coffee Bar will host Movie Wednesday from 7 to 9 p.m. Indie folk group Sold American will emerge for a rare show at Richard's Goat Miniplex starting at 8 p.m. On Thursday, the Foggy Bottom Boys, two fabulously gay farmers, will host a farming lecture sharing how they sustainably produce wool fiber, meat, eggs, and dairy products from 6:45 to 9 p.m. at Eureka's Wharfinger Building. Visit our community calendar to see the full list of events or to submit your own. From all of us at KHSU, please stay safe and have a good week.
0: 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I'm Sasha Pfeiffer.
2: And I'm Elsa Chang. All right, we have a winner. After reviewing more than 6,000 entries to this year's Tiny Desk Contest, today, NPR Music crowned Dallas, Texas group Cure for Paranoia with its song, No Brainer. Everybody go left brain, right brain, no brain. Left brain, right brain, no brain. I'm so lucky to be talking with rapper and songwriter Cameron McCloud. Cameron, first of all, congratulations. How does it feel to be the winner?
3: You know what?
2: What?
3: It feels amazing. I'm genuinely still so in disbelief that it's happening, and I'm genuinely not going to believe that we won until I'm standing behind that little desk.
2: Oh, well, start believing it. I mean, I get why you're a little incredulous right now, because I understand that you submitted to the Tiny Desk contest 4 times at this point.
3: Yeah.
2: So you are persistent, my friend.
3: Oh, yeah.
2: What do you think made the 4th time the magic time?
3: Well, I mean, my God, it was a no-brainer. I genuinely think that what made this one so different is that it's the most myself that I've been in a submission.
2: Mm-hmm.
3: And it's finally me, like, kind of really accepting myself and, being like, confident in that acceptance. I feel like last year's submission was, like, kind of, like, the start of that.
2: Yeah.
3: Of me beginning to really just, like, put myself out there and not really care. But I think also since last year is the year that I did a verse every day for a year and got to see the response to me showing up for myself every single day, there's just a newfound trust that I have in myself that I think I went into this submission with, and is what made it so different and has made this one the one.
2: Can we talk more about how you built up this trust in yourself? Like, starting with this song, No Brainer.
3: Yeah.
2: How did it come to you? What does this song mean to you?
3: It's interesting. This submission is actually, like, every single verse in this submission is one of those verses from the Daily Verse series that I did last year. And I think last year's submission was, like, me accepting myself, and it was kind of, like, in a braggadocious way, mm-hmm. and kind of just, like, it was almost like a security blanket a little bit to be like, no, I'm this amazing thing and blah, blah, blah.
2: Fake it till you make it.
3: Fake it till you make it. But I think this one was just more of like, oh, this is like, oh, we're here. Like, we're actually, there's no more faking it. It's like literally making it. And I also think the biggest difference between all the other submissions was this was the first year that I wasn't just completely depending on Tiny Desk to, like, be the thing that made or broke our career or the thing that, like, got our name out there.
2: Huh.
3: I gained over 400,000 followers from posting a verse every single day.
2: Wow.
3: So, like, ultimately doing a submission this year was really, like, why not? It's, like, such a great form of publicity, and I want to use all of these eyes that I have on me to be able to put eyes on us and on Dallas.
2: What a cool place to be. Like, hey, Tiny Desk, I'm here if you want it, but I'm cool if you don't want it either, you know?
3: Listen, and it's the whole thing of where it's like you don't get something until you let it go.
2: Yeah.
3: My boyfriend literally told me last year, he was like, you are putting your entire career in the hands of Tiny Desk, and you're waiting for Tiny Desk to be the thing that makes you. But what you should be focusing on is making yourself so that Tiny Desk comes to you.
4: Wow. And this is your boyfriend. I hope you guys are still together, because what a wise thing to say.
3: Listen, he ate with that. He ate with that. And we very much are.
4: Oh, I love that. Well, can you tell me more about the band name Cure for Paranoia? Where does that name come from?
3: The short of it is that 10 years ago, I got placed on medication for bipolar depression and paranoid schizophrenia. Mm-hmm. And I always tell people, it's like, I didn't get diagnosed those things, but I mean, if Tommy has four apples, then, you know, like, just the simple math. So, like, I created Cure for Paranoia because I realized that, like, the music was way more therapeutic than the medication was. So, like, I wanted to make music that was therapy, well, first and foremost, for me. And it was therapy for me to really, like, divulge the stuff that I was going through, what I had going on in my head, and what was quote-unquote wrong with me. And I think that openness and honesty resonated with people and made other people kind of... It was therapy, because it was like, if this guy can be himself, like, why can't I?
4: You felt that the music was more effective.
3: 100%.
4: Than treating your mental health struggles than the medication.
3: Yes, if I may, quick disclaimer, everyone, please take your meds still. Please take your medicine still. I'm not saying, like, this is a cure-all, but it was definitely, this band definitely saved my life. I'll put it that way.
4: Can you say more about that? How did music feel like therapy? If you can take it down to maybe a more granular level, like, you feel grounded when you're making music and performing music?
3: I feel like on stage and writing music and being able to express myself through music is the only time that I'm not performing. I feel like when I'm on stage is the only time when I'm not being performative. I feel like that I'm my most genuine and authentic self when I get to express myself through my lyrics, through being on stage. I've just always been inspired by artists who, like, don't necessarily make me want to be like them.
4: Yeah.
3: But they're so themselves that it makes me want to be like me. You know what I mean?
4: Yeah. I also think you're so lucky to have this thing, performance, which is place where you don't feel forced to perform. I think so many of us need to find that space where they feel completely safe to be who they are, to be authentic. Mm-hmm.
3: Because people who don't create don't have an outlet to create. They instead turn around and just create problems.
4: Well, speaking of performance, you'll be performing a Tiny Desk concert, and then you'll be going on a nationwide tour. Can you talk about, like...
3: That's so crazy.
4: Right?
3: That's so crazy.
4: How are you even preparing for something like that? And what are you most excited about?
3: I'm just most excited about everything that is going to come from this. Because I know all that we need is just the eyes on us. And then it's like, the sky's the limit, you know?
4: Well, fourth time is the charm. Congratulations, Cameron.
3: Yes, indeed.
4: That is Cameron McLeod of the 2026 Tiny Desk Contest winning group Cure for Paranoia. You can watch his winning entry and get tickets to see him on tour this summer at npr.org/Tiny Desk Contest. Everybody go
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8: I didn't purchase things because they were too expensive, and it was bad for my health. I lost weight.
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9: I'm Elsa Chang.
11: And I'm Sasha Pfeiffer.
9: U.S. farmers will be closely watching President Trump's state visit in China. The trade war has cost these farmers a lot of international buyers.
12: We need to make sure that we have good trade agreements and that we keep the American farmer in business.
9: Also, the Southern Poverty Law Center is facing federal charges. We look back on the challenges facing the civil rights organization for decades.
13: There were morale problems. I think that people were confused about the direction the organization was taking.
9: And the CEO of OpenAI testifies in a lawsuit brought by Elon Musk. Now News.
14: Live from NPR News in Washington, I'm Ryland Barton. President Trump is on his way to China for a summit with President Xi Jinping. The Iran war is expected to dominate the conversation, but it's also critical for trade talks between leaders of the world's two biggest economies, as NPR's Scott Horsley explains.
15: The White House says the president wants reciprocity and fairness. And to be sure, lots of countries around the world are concerned that China is distorting markets by producing too much and dumping the excess elsewhere. Trump also wants China to buy a lot more stuff from the United States. You know, China has made commitments to buy more in the past and then often fallen short of those promises. U.S. farmers in particular have paid a price when China started buying soybeans from Brazil instead, for example.
14: NPR's Scott Horsley reporting. Michigan congressional Democrats Debbie Dingell and Republican John Molinar have introduced a bill to ban Chinese cars in the U.S. From member station WEMU, Kevin Mershart reports.
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1: 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A court-appointed special advocate, or CASA, supports a child's interest in the courtroom and beyond. 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

0: nonprofit industry leader. Closing arguments are Thursday. The judge told lawyers she's mindful an appeals court will consider not just the verdict, but how she ran the trial. For NPR News, I'm Rachel Miro.
1: A doctor says a French woman infected with hantavirus on a cruise ship is critically ill and being treated with an artificial lung. The World Health Organization says the outbreak has now reached 11 total reported cases worldwide, 9 of which have been confirmed. The overall tally includes 3 people from the cruise ship who died. You're listening to NPR News from Washington. Instructure, the company behind the online learning system Canvas, says it has reached a deal with hackers to delete data stolen in a cyber attack. The terms were not disclosed. The breach caused chaos for students, many in the middle of finals. The hacking group Shiny Hunters had threatened to leak data from nearly 9,000 schools and 275 million individuals. Charitable nonprofits say they face an existential crisis from federal funding cuts and other moves by the Trump administration. NPR's Jennifer Ludden reports on a new survey that warns some groups are struggling to survive.
2: The Center for Effective Philanthropy surveyed hundreds of nonprofit CEOs. 3/4 say they face increasing demand for services, even as many have had to cut staff and pull back. The center's Alicia Smith Arriaga says things like meals for seniors and help for domestic violence victims have had to shut down.
3: The sector is really at an inflection point and in a crisis right now.
2: The Trump administration has said such funding cuts are part of its mission to shrink government. It's also made broad allegations of fraud and called groups that promote social justice radical and illegal. Jennifer Ludden, NPR News, Washington.
1: Maryland officials are considering moving the Preakness horse race from 2 to 3 weeks after the Kentucky Derby. Adding a week would try to address concerns about the short turnaround time between the races, which has led to fewer Derby winners participating in the Preakness and ultimately seeking the Triple Crown. To win that, a horse needs to win the Derby, the Preakness, and New York's Belmont Stakes. This year's Derby winner, Golden Tempo, is not participating in the Preakness. This is NPR News.
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5: This is The World. I'm Marco Werman.
6: And I'm Carolyn Beeler. We start off across the pond today, where British Prime Minister Keir Starmer is under growing pressure to step down. That would make him the 5th Prime Minister to go in just 5 years.
5: In the past 24 hours, more than 80 of his Labour Party lawmakers have called on the UK leader to resign. That's after disastrous local election results last week. Today, Starmer refused to go. As the World's Europe correspondent Orla Barry reports, Starmer told his cabinet that the public wants us to get on with governing, and that's what he's determined to do.
7: I know that people are frustrated by the state of Britain, frustrated by politics, and some people frustrated with me.
8: This speech by Keir Starmer yesterday was supposed to convince his Labour Party colleagues that he was the only man who could govern Britain through to the next election. Clearly, it didn't work.
9: He no longer has the confidence of the party. And what we found last Thursday was that he absolutely doesn't have the confidence of the electorate.
8: Labour lawmaker Graham Stringer is among dozens of MPs today calling on Starmer to go. Several government ministers also stepped down from their positions this afternoon, saying Starmer needed to set out a timetable for his departure. Some lawmakers, like Jenny Chapman, told the BBC they still believe in the Prime Minister.
10: It will be a shock to absolutely nobody that I am completely supporting the Prime Minister. Part of that is because he was elected, he got a majority, he's taken the Labour Party on a huge journey, and he's won the right to serve a term.
8: And around 100 Labour lawmakers signed a letter this afternoon saying Starmer should stay. But poll after poll shows the UK leader is not popular with the public.
11: I think he's seen the biggest decline in popularity of any Prime Minister since polling began.
8: Tom Cagle is a politics lecturer at Nottingham Trent University. Last week's local election results showed Labour is losing voters not just to the left-wing Green Party, but to Reform UK, the populist right-wing party of Nigel Farage.
11: I think there is just a general unhappiness among the electorate right now

0: Ata Ozali in the Lingala language translates as regardless of who you are. 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I'm Marco Werman.
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8: From WHYY in Philadelphia, this is Fresh Air. I'm Sam Brigger, filling in for Terry Gross. Today, what if you relied on AI to do everything it's capable of doing? From reading your mammogram, to driving you, responding to all your messages, folding your t-shirts, serving as your robot dog, and more. Today, tech journalist Joanna Stern describes trying that experiment to test what AI can and can't currently do that's efficient, accurate, and helpful. She even took a trip with her AI boyfriend.
9: AI looked at my breasts, AI drove me, I put my life in the hands of AI. But yet, the thing that terrified me the most was the emotional connection that I could somewhat develop with a computer.
8: Later, David Bianculli reviews the new PBS special marking David Attenborough's 100th birthday, featuring his greatest adventures. First News.
10: Live from NPR News, I'm Giles Snyder. President Trump is on his way to China. He is to arrive in Beijing Wednesday evening for a state visit with Chinese leader Xi Jinping. Trump told reporters that trade will be the main focus. A new NPR Chicago Council Ipsos poll finds most Americans think U.S. tariffs have been bad for both economies and driven up consumer costs. NPR's Frank Langfitt reports.
11: Alisa Kajiwara is a physical therapist in Greater Chicago. When she bought a Chinese-made board game, she noticed tariffs added up to $20 to the price.
12: I think the tariffs are bad. Making a worse deal for a country's trade does not mean we'll get more stuff out of it.
11: David Morgan lives in North Carolina and supports tariffs. Low-wage competition from China sank his furniture company.
13: Business dried up. We didn't have the orders. We filed Chapter 11 and sold off a lot of our stuff.
11: The poll shows most Americans see a potential solution. Cut tariffs on China in exchange for China buying more U.S. agricultural goods. Frank Langford, NPR News, Washington.
10: The commissioner of the Food and Drug Administration is leaving. After 13 months on the job, Dr. Marty McCary asked President Trump to accept his resignation Tuesday, as NPR's Sydney Lupkin reports.
5: Speaking to reporters Tuesday, President Trump said McCary would be leaving and that a deputy would take over FDA temporarily. During his tenure at the agency, McCary at times angered the Make America Healthy Again movement for not advancing its agenda quickly enough. Many MAHA supporters were upset when the agency approved updated COVID-19 vaccines last year. McCary also disappointed people who oppose abortion by not completing a promised safety review of mifepristone. Meanwhile, he faced criticism from those looking for a more predictable approach to FDA regulation. Before joining the Trump administration, McCary was a surgeon and health policy researcher at Johns Hopkins University School of Medicine. Sydney Lupkin, NPR News.
10: The Iran war has pushed inflation to its highest level in almost 3 years. NPR's Scott Horsley reports on the latest cost of living report from the Labor Department.
14: Consumer prices in April were up 3.8% from a year ago. That's the biggest annual increase since May of 2023. Prices jumped

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0: Kowaijie created a Chinese radio show inspired by This American Life. 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
2: Good morning, I'm Michelle Martin. You might remember a couple of months ago we told you about actor Christo Fernandez. He plays the super hyped football player Danny Rojas on the show Ted Lasso. Fernandez was working to up his game in real life in a bid to join a professional soccer team. At 35, he was considered a long shot, but yesterday, Fernandez made the El Paso Locomotives. Like the poster in Ted Lasso's locker room says, believe. It's Morning Edition.
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4: Welcome to North Coast Conversations on KHSU. I'm Stephanie McGarry. This week, we took a trip to the Arcata Library, where we sat down among the shelves of books with managing librarian Susan Parsons to learn more about the Humboldt County Libraries, particularly the Arcata branch, all the services they offer, and why she believes public libraries are a cornerstone of any community.
5: My name is Susan Parsons. I am the supervising librarian for the northern branches of the Humboldt County Library System. Okay. This is a county system with 12 branches. One of the branches is the bookmobile. The Arcata Library is the largest of the branches, but it's kind of like a one-room schoolhouse. But we love it, and it's intimate, has a great collection, has wonderful programs. We're going to start a baby bookworm story time October 1st. We have two story times, Wednesdays and Saturdays at 11. That's the pipelining into literacy for local communities, is story time. It's the traditional role of libraries. The public library has been with us since Ben Franklin established it almost 300 years ago. 1731, he asked a friend to share a book with him, and the friend refused. And he said, why? And the friend said, because you're not a man of the cloth. And by the rules, we can only share our books with men of the cloth. Of course, women weren't even in the picture. And Ben didn't like that, so he went to 49 friends, and they each put in 50 shillings, and they established the first secular library in the colonies. We need to remember that a literate population is necessary for a democracy. And the public library is the heart of any community. It is the heart of democracy. It's the last remaining truly great democratic institution in the world. Libraries are centers of art and literature and community, and it's a refuge for anybody who just needs a place to be. It's open to all. We have book groups. We have a band book group. We have a novel idea book group. We have even a book group in a bag for anyone with a library card who wants to have their own book group in their own digs. And you can come in with your library card and check out multiple copies of the same book and talk about it. There are knitting groups that come here and hand weavers and spinners guild. There's also a Lego club, which children love. The library hours tend to look a bit complicated. I get it by saying that Wednesdays and Saturdays are bookended as being 10 to 5. Thursday is a standout because it's our evening, 12 to 8. Tuesday and Friday are partners because it is 12 to 5. You can come in, you can call, 822-5954 is the Arcata Library number. Online is always an easy way to get there, and I like to hum it. The URL is humlib.org. We receive funding. Public libraries in the United States have multiple sources, thank heavens. It starts with the federal government. It goes to the state, to the county, and then local. And then, of course, the fundraising arm of the library is any friends of Arcata Library, any friends of a library group. The foundation is helpful. And Arcata also has a friends group that anyone is welcome to join who wants to help raise funds for the Arcata Library. Well, really, the best way, since we're a government agency, is to either come in with a donation or to join the friends of Arcata Library. There's a wooden box here in the foyer. Anybody who wants to drop a $5 bill or a $20 or whatever they want in that box is welcome too. I just want to say that the library traditionally covets taxpayers' money and protects it. There is no institution that does more with a dollar than your public library. If you have a garden and a book in your pocket, you have everything you need in life. And we have that here in Arcata.
4: 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For North Coast Conversations and KHSU, I'm Stephanie McGarry. 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

0: I'm Scott Tong in China this week at the upcoming Trump-Xi summit. Trade will be an issue, and China has leverage. Rare earth minerals the U.S. needs. Next time and Here and Now.
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2: Good morning, I'm Leila Faldin. A small seaside village in Italy is being overrun by peacocks. They moved out of a nearby forest to avoid predators and started perching on rooftops and parked cars. The town is divided. Some are fed up with the mess they're creating and it being woken up by late-night mating calls. Others think they're magical. One resident appointed himself an unofficial peacock ranger, patrolling the streets in a bright orange vest to protect the birds from angry neighbors. It's Morning Edition.
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4: Welcome to North Coast Conversations on KHSU. I'm Stephanie McGarry. This week, we took a trip to the Arcata Library, where we sat down among the shelves of books with managing librarian Susan Parsons to learn more about the Humboldt County Libraries, particularly the Arcata branch, all the services they offer, and why she believes public libraries are a cornerstone of any community.
5: My name is Susan Parsons. I am the supervising librarian for the northern branches of the Humboldt County Library System. Okay. This is a county system with 12 branches. One of the branches is the bookmobile. The Arcata Library is the largest of the branches, but it's kind of like a one-room schoolhouse. But we love it, and it's intimate, has a great collection, has wonderful programs. We're going to start a baby bookworm story time October 1st. We have 2 story times, Wednesdays and Saturdays at 11. That's the pipelining into literacy for local communities, is story time. It's a traditional role of libraries. The public library has been with us since Ben Franklin established it almost 300 years ago. 1731, he asked a friend to share a book with him, and the friend refused. And he said, why? And the friend said, because you're not a man of the cloth. And by the rules, we can only share our books with men of the cloth. Of course, women weren't even in the picture. And Ben didn't like that, so he went to 49 friends, and they each put in 50 shillings, and they established the first secular library in the colonies. We need to remember that a literate population is necessary for a democracy. And the public library is the heart of any community. It is the heart of democracy. It's the last remaining truly great democratic institution in the world. Libraries are centers of art and literature and community, and it's a refuge for anybody who just needs a place to be. It's open to all. We have book groups. We have a band book group. We have a novel idea book group. We have even a book group in a bag for anyone with a library card who wants to have their own book group in their own digs. And you can come in with your library card and check out multiple copies of the same book and talk about it. There are knitting groups that come here and hand weavers and spinners guild. There's also a Lego club, which children love. The library hours tend to look a bit complicated. I get it by saying that Wednesdays and Saturdays are bookended as being 10 to 5. Thursday is a standout because it's our evening, 12 to 8. Tuesday and Friday are partners because it is 12 to 5. You can come in, you can call, 822-5954 is the Arcata Library number. Online is always an easy way to get there, and I like to hum it. The URL is humlib.org. We receive funding. Public libraries in the United States have multiple sources, thank heavens. It starts with the federal government. It goes to the state, to the county, and then local. And then, of course, the fundraising arm of the library is any friends of Arcata Library, any friends of a library group. The foundation is helpful. And Arcata also has a friends group that anyone is welcome to join who wants to help raise funds for the Arcata Library. Well, really, the best way, since we're a government agency, is to either come in with a donation or to join the friends of Arcata Library. There's a wooden box here in the foyer. Anybody who wants to drop a a $5 bill or a 20 or whatever they want in that box is welcome too. I just want to say that the library traditionally covets taxpayers' money and protects it. There is no institution that does more with a dollar than your public library. If you have a garden and a book in your pocket, you have everything you need in life. And we have that here in Arcata.
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0: 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That's next time in Here and Now.
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2: Good morning, I'm Michelle Martin. You might remember a couple of months ago we told you about actor Cristo Fernandez. He plays the super hyped football player Danny Rojas on the show Ted Lasso. Fernandez was working to up his game in real life in a bid to join a professional soccer team. At 35, he was considered a long shot, but yesterday, Fernandez made the El Paso Locomotives. Like the poster in Ted Lasso's locker room says, believe. It's Morning Edition.
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4: Welcome to North Coast Conversations on KHSU. I'm Stephanie McGarry. This week, we took a trip to the Arcata Library, where we sat down among the shelves of books with managing librarian Susan Parsons to learn more about the Humboldt County Libraries, particularly the Arcata branch, all the services they offer, and why she believes public libraries are a cornerstone of any community.
5: My name is Susan Parsons. I am the supervising librarian for the northern branches of the Humboldt County Library System. Okay. This is a county system with 12 branches. One of the branches is the bookmobile. The Arcata Library is the largest of the branches, but it's kind of like a one-room schoolhouse. But we love it, and it's intimate, has a great collection, has wonderful programs. We're going to start a baby bookworm story time October 1st. We have two story times, Wednesdays and Saturdays at 11. That's the pipelining into literacy for local communities, is story time. It's a traditional role of libraries. The public library has been with us since Ben Franklin established it almost 300 years ago. 1731, he asked a friend to share a book with him, and the friend refused. And he said, why? And the friend said, because you're not a man of the cloth. And by the rules, we can only share our books with men of the cloth. Of course, women weren't even in the picture. And Ben didn't like that. So he went to 49 friends, and they each put in 50 shillings, and they established the first secular library in the colonies. We need to remember that a literate population is necessary for a democracy. And the public library is the heart of any community. It is the heart of democracy. It's the last remaining truly great democratic institution in the world. Libraries are centers of art and literature and community, and it's a refuge for anybody who just needs a place to be. It's open to all. We have book groups. We have a band book group. We have a novel idea book group. We have even a book group in a bag for anyone with a library card who wants to have their own book group in their own digs. And you can come in with your library card and check out multiple copies of the same book and talk about it. There are knitting groups that come here and hand weavers and spinners guild. There's also a Lego club, which children love. The library hours tend to look a bit complicated. I get it by saying that Wednesdays and Saturdays are bookended as being 10 to 5. Thursday is a standout because it's our evening, 12 to 8. Tuesday and Friday are partners because it is 12 to 5. You can come in, you can call. 822-5954 is the Arcata Library number. Online is always an easy way to get there, and I like to hum it. The URL is humlib.org. We receive funding. Public libraries in the United States have multiple sources, thank heavens. It starts with the federal government. It goes to the state, to the county, and then local. And then, of course, the fundraising arm of the library is any friends of Arcata Library, any friends of a library group. The foundation is helpful. And Arcata also has a friends group that anyone is welcome to join who wants to help raise funds for the Arcata Library. Well, really, the best way, since we're a government agency, is to either come in with a donation or to join the friends of Arcata Library. There's a wooden box here in the foyer. Anybody who wants to drop a $5 bill or a $20 or whatever they want in that box is welcome too. I just want to say that the library traditionally covets taxpayers' money and protects it. There is no institution that does more with a dollar than your public library. If you have a garden and a book in your pocket, you have everything you need in life. And we have that here in Arcata.
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0: I'm Scott Tong. In China this week, at the upcoming Trump-Xi summit, trade will be an issue, and China has leverage, rare earth minerals the U.S. needs. Next time and Here and Now.
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2: Good morning, I'm Leila Faldin. A small seaside village in Italy is being overrun by peacocks. They moved out of a nearby forest to avoid predators and started perching on rooftops and parked cars. The town is divided. Some are fed up with the mess they're creating and it being woken up by late-night mating calls. Others think they're magical. One resident appointed himself an unofficial peacock ranger, patrolling the streets in a bright orange vest to protect the birds from angry neighbors. It's Morning Edition.
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4: Welcome to North Coast Conversations on KHSU. I'm Stephanie McGarry. This week, we took a trip to the Arcata Library, where we sat down among the shelves of books with managing librarian Susan Parsons to learn more about the Humboldt County Libraries, particularly the Arcata branch, all the services they offer, and why she believes public libraries are a cornerstone of any community.
5: My name is Susan Parsons. I am the supervising librarian for the northern branches of the Humboldt County Library System. Okay. This is a county system with 12 branches. One of the branches is the bookmobile. The Arcata Library is the largest of the branches, but it's kind of like a one-room schoolhouse. But we love it, and it's intimate, has a great collection, has wonderful programs. We're going to start a baby bookworm story time October 1st. We have two story times, Wednesdays and Saturdays at 11. That's the pipelining into literacy for local communities, is story time. It's the traditional role of libraries. The public library has been with us since Ben Franklin established it almost 300 years ago. 1731, he asked a friend to share a book with him, and the friend refused. And he said, why? And the friend said, because you're not a man of the cloth. And by the rules, we can only share our books with men of the cloth. Of course, women weren't even in the picture. And Ben didn't like that, so he went to 49 friends, and they each put in 50 shillings, and they established the first secular library in the colonies. We need to remember that a literate population is necessary for a democracy. And the public library is the heart of any community. It is the heart of democracy. It's the last remaining truly great democratic institution in the world. Libraries are centers of art and literature and community, and it's a refuge for anybody who just needs a place to be. It's open to all. We have book groups. We have a band book group. We have a novel idea book group. We have even a book group in a bag for anyone with a library card who wants to have their own book group in their own digs. And you can come in with your library card and check out multiple copies of the same book and talk about it. There are knitting groups that come here and hand weavers and spinners guild. There's also a Lego club, which children love. The library hours tend to look a bit complicated. I get it by saying that Wednesdays and Saturdays are bookended as being 10 to 5. Thursday is a standout because it's our evening, 12 to 8. Tuesday and Friday are partners because it is 12 to 5. You can come in, you can call, 822-5954 is the Arcata Library number. Online is always an easy way to get there, and I like to hum it. The URL is humlib.org. We receive funding. Public libraries in the United States have multiple sources, thank heavens. It starts with the federal government. It goes to the state, to the county, and then local. And then, of course, the fundraising arm of the library is any friends of Arcata Library, any friends of a library group. The foundation is helpful. And Arcata also has a friends group that anyone is welcome to join who wants to help raise funds for the Arcata Library. Well, really, the best way, since we're a government agency, is to either come in with a donation or to join the friends of Arcata Library. There's a wooden box here in the foyer. Anybody who wants to drop a $5 bill or a 20 or whatever they want in that box is welcome to. I just want to say that the library traditionally covets taxpayers' money and protects it. There is no institution that does more with a dollar than your public library. If you have a garden and a book in your pocket, you have everything you need in life. And we have that here in Arcata.
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0: Hello, Humboldt. I'm your 2025 Rutabaga Queen, Lucy Lips.
1: And I'm your 2025 first runner-up, Princess Teacher Yavanna. And we're here to tell you about the 2026
0: Rutabaga Bowl. That's right. The Rutabaga Bowl is happening on Saturday, May 16th.

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5: During the first Trump administration, the U.S. campaigned against Huawei, the Chinese technology company. Years later, it's still in business. What does that say about U.S. leverage over China? I'm Steve Inskeep. We're reporting from the presidential summit in Beijing. 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
6: Republican lawmakers are remaking congressional maps that could dilute black voting power across the South. We'll get reactions from black voters in one Louisiana district on the next All Things Considered from NPR News.

0: forecast and community updates. Tonight will bring a chance of showers lasting into tomorrow morning, with later tomorrow expected to clear up to mostly sunny skies for the next several days. Coastal areas will see nighttime lows in the low 50s tonight and daytime highs in the low 60s tomorrow, and inland areas will see nighttime lows in the upper 40s and daytime highs in the mid 70s. 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The Fortuna Farmers Market is happening on Main Street today until 6 p.m. Froth Coffee Bar in Arcata will host an open mic tonight from 7:30 to 10. Tomorrow, the Natural History Museum of Cal Poly Humboldt will host a scientific illustration night for teens and adults from 5:30 to 7:30. You can find more info or register at humboldt.edu/natmus. The historic Eagle House in Old Town Eureka will host line dancing in the ballroom tomorrow night from 6 to 8. Froth Coffee Bar will host Movie Wednesday from 7 to 9 p.m. Indie folk group Sold American will emerge for a rare show at Richard's Goat Miniplex starting at 8 p.m. On Thursday, the Foggy Bottom Boys, two fabulously gay farmers, will host a farming lecture sharing how they sustainably produce wool fiber, meat, eggs, and dairy products from 6:45 to 9 p.m. at Eureka's Wharfinger Building. 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From all of us at KHSU, please stay safe and have a good week.
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2: From NPR News, this is All Things Considered. I'm Elsa Chang.
3: And I'm Scott Detrow. Accounts of flying discs, floating then disappearing, metallic orbs, and a mysterious cylinder tumbling through space near an Apollo spacecraft. These were just some of the details contained in government reports recently released by the Department of Defense. Now, some of this information about unidentified anomalous phenomena, or UAPs, which we used to call UFOs, has long been in the public domain in one form or another, but the DoD report, coming on President Trump's orders, is another step toward the federal government taking the question of UAPs more seriously. We're going to talk about all of this with Adam Frank, an astrophysicist at the University of Rochester, involved in the search for intelligent life. Welcome to All Things Considered.
4: Oh, it's my pleasure.
3: So let's start here. In your piece for The Atlantic about these so-called alien files, your first line reads, spaceships. That's all I'm asking for, just one actual stinking spaceship. Fair to say you were unimpressed by this?
4: Yeah, because one of the things that's happened, so what I would call the modern era of UFOs, right? When I was a young scientist back in the 80s, you know, UFOs were just tin hat sort of stuff. Nobody took them seriously at all. And then there was that New York Times article in 2017, which said, oh, there is actually a Pentagon program studying this. And then there's been these hearings, these explosive congressional hearings, where you've seen these former intelligence agents saying that we actually have, you know, the United States and other countries are routinely capturing crashed spaceships, and that we've got alien biologics, or non-human, I think the term they use is non-human biologics. So these are, you know, really extreme claims that people are making. I expected, given all that, that this disclosure, wow, we're finally going to get the government disclosing documents, and it turns out it's just more of the same. Fuzzy blob videos or photos and unverifiable personal testimony.
3: Look, I really appreciate you being the Scully to my Mulder in this conversation.
4: I'm so sorry, man.
3: In addition to that, though, I will say that I was among many people reading this thinking, like, get a load of these Apollo 11 transcripts, to be gently and not so gently reminded that, in fact, those transcripts had been released to the public for 50 years at this point. Given that, given the way that President Trump talked about this, saying, like, you know, have fun, or essentially that, is this a serious exercise by the federal government to you?
4: It doesn't seem actually very serious. You know, there's actually, as I was going through the documents, I found